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There once was a ship that put to sea, and the name of that ship was the Billy a T. The winds blew hard, about it down, blow me bully boys, blow. Soon may the wellerman come to bring us sugar and tea and rum. 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

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She must be patient. 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

It's 8 a.m. at Radio Jordan. Good morning, I'm Ghada Shakhdih. The Prime Minister inaugurates the Dead Sea Corniche on the occasion of the Kingdom's 80th Independence Day. The Foreign Minister discusses with the Qatari Prime Minister and Foreign Minister ways to enhance bilateral cooperation and regional developments. The Foreign Minister discusses with his Kuwaiti and Qatari counterparts regional developments. Jordan condoles China over coal mine explosion victims.

An Israeli raid killed at least 5 police officers in the Gaza Strip as Israel continues its attacks across the enclave. Israeli airstrikes killed 10 people in South Lebanon. And finally, the U.S. president says that negotiators for the United States and Iran are getting a lot closer to finalizing an agreement to end the war.

Hello, good morning, dear friends, dear listeners, and welcome to the Sunday Breakfast Show with yours, Ghada. Today is the 24th of May. Happy birthday to all of those celebrating their birthdays today, saluting all the lovely Geminis. It's officially Gemini season. So my friends, sunny and mild weather across most areas with relatively hot conditions in the Jordan Valley, the Red Sea and Aqaba. Tomorrow the weather will remain sunny and mild in most parts of the country. Temperatures register a high of 24 degrees here in Amman and 35 in the Jordan Valley, in Aqaba and the Dead Sea. So if you're driving, take it easy on the roads. If you're stuck in traffic, be patient and enjoy the music. The holiday kicks off tomorrow. Tomorrow we are celebrating Jordan Independence Day. Eid holiday starts on Tuesday, so kul am wuntu b'alf khair. Wishing all of you a great day ahead. May this day bring fresh hope to your heart and many reasons to feel thankful and happy. Let me remind you of our WhatsApp number 0780435111. Please write your names. On Instagram, Radio Jordan 963, and on Facebook, Radio Jordan 96.3 FM. So tomorrow we'll be here celebrating Independence Day. Be there. And my friends, you can take us wherever you go. Download the application on your smartphones, Jordan TV on iOS or Android, or simply go to the official website, jrtv.gov.show. A lot to talk about this morning as usual, songs from around the globe. Make sure you stay tuned. May God be with you today and always in every step you take, my friends. I hope that you'll have a nice day today. Let's get the show on the road.

All right, that was Dai Dai, the official FIFA World Cup song by Shakira and Burna Boy. Good morning, Shadi Rawashti, all the way in Qatar, wishing you a lovely day ahead and kul aam wa antum bi alf khair.

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So, on the occasion of Jordan's 80th independence anniversary, Prime Minister Jaafar Hassan yesterday inaugurated the Dead Sea Corniche. Spanning an area of 600 dunams, the Corniche is one of several recreational and leisure projects implemented by the Jordan Free and Development Zones Group, JFDZ, on the northern Dead Sea shore, which offer alternatives for domestic tourism for citizens in the region in line with the highest standards. Radio Jordan.

So the Dead Sea Corniche features a 1.2-kilometer promenade, a bicycle path, family seating areas, dedicated sports and recreational areas, children's playgrounds, an open-air theater with a capacity of about 2,500 people for artistic and cultural events, green spaces, service facilities, and parking space for over 1,200 cars.

So the Sandy Tourist Beach features four swimming pools, restaurants, service facilities, shops, and parking for over 650 vehicles. It receives an average of about 35,000 visitors per month, reflecting a high demand and positive impact of the development and modernization efforts.

I love this one by the Chemical Brothers and Go. This song appeared in the movie Apex. No time to rest. And now the actor's dance is the famous dance. So I hope you have a wonderful and a great day today. Smile bright and race for your dreams with big, big energy. Good morning, boys.

So my friends Orange Jordan said that it will temporarily change the network name to Istiqlal 80 on mobile devices to mark the kingdom's Independence Day. So the special name is displayed for 3 days coinciding with the national holiday on May 25th in a step that reinforces the values of pride, determination, development and national unity under the Jordanian flag. It also reflects the company's role in commemorating national occasions through digital platforms, demonstrating its position as a trusted national partner. So based on the company's slogan, Always With You, and its commitment to sharing in the joy and celebrations of Jordanians, the network name change is to accompany users in their celebrations. Orange Money also added the official logo for the celebration, further confirming its participation.

right, my friends. President of the textile, ready-made clothes and footwear syndicate, Sultan Alan, said that the local markets are not expected to witness price increases during the Eid season, attributing stable prices to strong competition among traders that helps keep goods affordable for consumers. He described commercial activity ahead of Eid al-Adha as ranging from moderate to weak, though he noted that market movements began to improve midweek following the disbursement of salaries. He also expressed hope that the final week before Eid would provide a stronger boost to sales, noting that the holiday season accounts for around 15% of the sector's annual sales. On e-commerce, Alan said its expansion over the past 15 years has largely been driven by tax disparities between local traditional trade and international online shopping platforms. While he described the taxation of online commerce as a positive step, Alan said it remains insufficient to ensure fair competition, stressing that local traders continue to face an even playing field despite many adapting online platforms and delivery services. So Alan advised consumers to compare prices carefully before purchasing from foreign websites, noting that international postal shipments are not subjected to the same strict laboratory quality inspections imposed on locally imported goods.

was Lady Fairuz on Radio Jordan. Good morning, Bushi, Rise and Shine. Another good morning going out to Hanan all the way from Jerusalem, asking for the new song by Wael Kfouri, of course. Stay tuned. So my friends, your thoughts shape the way your body and soul respond to life. So feed your mind with peace, hope and healing every day. Fear and negativity can weaken the spirit from within. So choose thoughts that bring strength, calmness and recovery. Yes, thoughts can become the cause of illness or healing. The choice is in your hands.

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1: Clair Obscur,
0: that was Alice Dupont. All right, Hanan, all the way from Jerusalem. Good morning to you. Rise and shine. You pick it, we play it. 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
0: Good morning.

This is a viral Kurdish song. In Kurmanji, the phrase Heregule translates to go away flower. So the word gule means flower or rose. And by the way, it's a female name in Kurdish. That went for our friend Bushi. I truly hope you've enjoyed your song. So my friends, foreign direct investment inflows into Jordan reached around 1.43 billion JD in 2025, according to the executive program report for the Economic Modernization Vision 2026-2029, which highlighted significant progress in the investment sector during the first quarter of 2026.

That was a smash hit from the year 2006, Carl Wolf and Butterflies. So my friends, I'll be back after the news at exactly 9 for the second part of the show. So make sure you stay tuned. We'll be back.

Good morning. I'm Ghada Shukdih with the 9 a.m. news summary from Radio Jordan in Amman. Prime Minister Jaafar Hassan inaugurated yesterday the Dead Sea Corniche on the occasion of Jordan's 80th independence anniversary. Spanning an area of 600 dunams, the Corniche is one of several recreational and leisure projects that offers alternatives for domestic tourism for citizens in the region in line with the highest standards. The premier also inaugurated the Dead Sea Tourist Beach about 7 kilometers from the Corniche, covering an area of about 240 dunams after undergoing comprehensive development and reopening to the public following a 7-year closure. Minister of Foreign Affairs and Expatriates Ayman Safadi received phone calls from his Qatari and Kuwaiti counterparts. During the calls, the ministers discussed the latest regional developments, ongoing efforts to de-escalate tensions, and ways to strengthen regional and international security and stability. They also discussed prospects for enhancing bilateral cooperation between the two brotherly countries. Jordan expressed condolences to the government and people of China following the explosion at a coal mine in Shanxi province in northern China.

The spokesperson of the Ministry of Foreign Affairs and Expatriates, Fouad Majali, affirmed Jordan's solidarity and full support for China, extending condolences to the families of the victims. He wished a speedy recovery to those injured and expressed hopes for the safe return of the missing. Three Palestinians from the same family, including a one-year-old child, were killed and several others injured early today in an Israeli airstrike on a Sirat refugee camp in the central Gaza Strip. Yesterday, an Israeli strike killed six Palestinians, including five police officers in the northern Gaza Strip, as Israel continues its attacks across the coastal enclave. Security sources say several people were also wounded in yesterday's attack, targeting a police position near the Sheikh Radwan area in the northern Gaza Strip. They added that the latest killing grows the number of police killed by Israel to 24 since the ceasefire agreement came into effect in the Gaza Strip. And finally, sunny and mild weather across most areas with relatively hot conditions in the Jordan Valley, the Dead Sea and Aqaba. Northwesterly moderate winds are expected to become active at times, stirring up dust in desert regions. Temperatures register a high of 24 degrees in Amman and 35 in the Jordan Valley and Aqaba. And that's the end of the news that came away from Radio Jordan in Amman at 2.5 minutes past the hour. Thank you for listening.

It's New by Drake on Radio Jordan 96.3 FM. That was Road Trips. By the way, Drake released 3 albums, my friends, recently. So welcome back. It's the second part of the show with yours, Adam, here up until the hour of 11. Rise and shine, my friends. Mild weather will prevail across most of Jordan today. So moderate temperatures are expected to continue throughout the Jordan Valley, the Red Sea and Aqaba. Well, this atmospheric pattern will hold into Monday, maintaining mild temperatures over the highlands and the plains, while conditions will turn relatively hot in the low-lying rifts and coastal Aqaba. The Jordan Meteorological Department reported that this trend will carry into Tuesday and Wednesday, keeping the mountainous and urban zones moderate. So today's temperature ranges between 24 to 13 here in Amman, Dead Sea and Aqaba 34 to 18 degrees. So you can always get in touch with us. Our WhatsApp number is 0780435111. 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

By the way, my friends, this song is trending everywhere. Jamaican Bam Bam, Hugo and Salto. So the Jordanian campaign, an initiative launched by the Jordan Hashemite charity organization JHCO, distributed clothing to displaced families and children in the Al-Mawasi area in southern Gaza as part of efforts to ease humanitarian suffering ahead of Eid al-Adha. So hundreds of beneficiaries received clothing through an organized distribution process that prioritized the most vulnerable families to ensure Eid reached those in greatest need. So the initiative, my friends, forms part of GHCO's ongoing humanitarian and relief efforts in the Gaza Strip, where the organization continues to implement projects aimed at supporting displaced people and helping them preserve dignified living conditions amid the ongoing crisis.

All right. Well, my friends, the Orthodox Media Center of the Greek Orthodox Patriarchate of Jerusalem, Greek Orthodox of Jordan, has announced the launch of a major national operetta titled Jordan, Home of Love, marking the 80th anniversary of the independence of the Hashemite Kingdom of Jordan. The production blends historical, spiritual, and humanitarian themes, presenting Jordan as a land of divine messages, tolerance, and coexistence. It aims to reflect the kingdom's identity through a contemporary artistic and musical vision that connects heritage with modern expression. So the operetta is scheduled to premiere tomorrow, following Independence Day celebrations at the Church of Ascension in Khalda. Sadis Fatiya, sabah al-khayrat. Yes, walirat. Good morning to you. Rise and shine. Wishing you a great and a wonderful day ahead. An amazing holiday, inshallah.

Lift Me Higher. That was Massilia on Radio Jordan 96.3 FM. So sometimes, my friends, the best thing you can do is step outside, breathe, reset, and come back to yourself.

love this song by Blue, Breathe Easy. So my friends, insecurity is as ordinary as a summer cold. Self-doubt can come from a lifetime of things like abusive childhoods, toxic relationships, and being knocked down a few times. Insecure people often wander through life feeling saddled with all the regrets and hurts of yesterday, and these things damage their psyche. Your history defines you, whether good or bad. If you were to look deep into your soul, you would see emotional scars from your life. Some folks rise above these problems while others can't get beyond them. So then there are the people who try to fake it, but go home at night only to rehash everything that has gone so wrong. So when you've weathered storms in life, it's only natural that it alters you. Once the caterpillar becomes a butterfly, there is no way to go back and change because it wants to be more colorful. You are stuck with the hand life deals you, and many people become negative and bitter because of it. Folks with long histories and backstories are often very insecure. They feel inferior in life. The things that have happened to them have turned them into an entirely different person, and you can't rewrite history. The good news is that you can change your course and alter the future. So dealing with someone with insecurity can be challenging, especially in a romantic relationship. Insecure people often have a negative attitude and are not always the most pleasant to be around. So here are some red flags that someone is insecure and how you should respond to their overbearing actions. You probably know someone arrogant. They like to brag about their accomplishments, act like they are better than everyone else, and make themselves feel superior. So insecure people don't see their shortcomings, so they come off as cruel and often selfish to others. So what's going on is that this person had to develop a false sense of pride to get through life. Since they feel like no one else will praise them or their abilities, they make sure they pat themselves on the back. So the arrogant person is insecure, but their negative attitude can be challenging to handle. So it's best to call out this childish behavior and put them in their place. Saying something like, "Be careful, as you might put your arm out of socket patting your own back," can drive the point home.

0: That was a personal favorite, Creep and Radiohead. So experts say an insecure person has angry and rage issues. So since insecure people have so much negativity inside, it's no wonder they often have anger and rage issues. Since anger is the easiest emotion to show, you hope you're not on the receiving end. These people are mad at the world for how their life has gone, and they are even madder at themselves for not measuring up.
1: I love making you believe what you get is what you see.
0: So while none of this is true, it is what they perceive. This person can become abusive in a relationship as they allow their rage issues to dominate good judgment.
1: I bet everybody here is just...
0: So here's how to respond. Living with someone who has anger issues makes you feel like you are walking on eggshells. If they ever hit you even one time, you let them know that will be the last time. It's impossible to live with someone who has uncontrolled rage, and you let them know you won't stand for it.

fake happy that was Paramore. Well, insecurity is very fearful. This individual seems to have it all together to the outside world. However, insecure people are often full of doubts on the inside. They are wondering what happens if they fail or what to do if someone doesn't like them. All the shameful secrets and problems from their past give them these doubts. So please remind this person that their insecurity is only apparent in their mind. Remind them of all their successes in life and be sure to tell them that people would like them more if they acted differently. So fear is a negative emotion that's hard to overcome, but they can do it with love, support, and a good counselor.

This Is Me Trying, Taylor Swift. So experts say insecure people are often defensive. So when an individual feels that everyone around them is better, it's natural to respond by trying to make themselves look better. So the easiest way to make yourself feel superior is to point out someone else's faults. These actions give the insecure person a false sense of dominance, which strokes their ego. So it is common for this individual to overreact to figures negatively. They're often quick to jump to their own defense, even for no reason. I know we hurt you, made you scared of love. So please never allow a bully to put you down to puff themselves up. You can put them in their place by

calling out exactly what they are doing, telling them that just because they're insecure doesn't give them a right to be mean is usually all you will need to say.

According to experts, when a person suffers from insecurity, they often don't finish things. They may start an assignment for work but cannot complete it. In most cases, they are not good at relationships, jobs, or school. This is because they are afraid of being judged and not good enough. Social situations that bring scrutiny may cause intense anxiety. The fear of rejection is holding them back from a fulfilling life. So if you are in a relationship with someone with this level of insecurity, it is a challenging to know what to do. So please encourage them to keep going. Suggest counseling to help them work through all the past traumas. By developing a go-getter attitude instead of being a person that runs, they will notice a big difference in their esteem levels.

Well, to cope with all the insecurities someone feels inside, they will either isolate themselves or become the center of attention. So some prefer to be alone because they feel safe when there is nothing to prove. Others desire a social life and want to be around others, but they struggle to escape their thoughts. The past rejections and hurts play like a record stuck and replaying the same thing repeatedly. So they put themselves in the limelight. It gives them the admiration they desire. This person might try to tell the funniest jokes, dress provocatively, or be the loudest at dinner. They may try to impress in other ways by paying for everything or offering to do deeds for people they know they can't possibly deliver. So when you see someone going out of their way to fit in, you need to tell them it's unnecessary. Remind this person that they don't have to do anything special for people to like them. Running up debt and making promises to do things will only buy them the admiration they need for a tiny bit. You've been running around, throwing that dirt all on my name. They need to allow their true personality to develop so that others can like them for who they are in this life.

Insecurity, my friends, is very needy. So insecure people often feel inadequate, so they develop a needy persona to help them get treated the way they desire. This individual is high maintenance and always has more problems than a math book. So in a relationship, they need your constant validation and they're likely to be jealous of any connections you have, including family. Someone with the victim mentality often plays the martyr. Nothing is their fault as they won't take personal responsibility. The real issue is that they have unhealthy coping mechanisms due to their negative view of life. This person is a challenge to work with because for every positive thing someone suggests to help, they have 100 reasons it won't work. So here's how to respond to this kind of person. A needy person can be a lot to handle, so give yourself space when you need it. Tell them that they are acting a bit overzealous and let them know what you want to accept. In any relationship, you must tell people how you expect to be treated, especially if someone displays toxic characteristics.

friends, at the end of the day, two people can come through the same storm and one can be dramatically impacted while the other comes out nearly unscathed. The one who is affected so dramatically is usually the one who will develop insecurities and fears. Getting to a healthy point is often a challenge. Maybe you are the insecure person or it's someone very close to you. So you need to know that you can get through this with the proper help and learn to rewire your brain to think positively rather than negatively. Self-doubt can impact every facet of your life, but you don't have to allow these insecurities to dominate anymore.

beautiful voice of Adele and Cold Shoulder. So today, my friends, prioritize your mental peace, physical health, and spiritual strength. The better you feel within yourself, the more joyful and meaningful life becomes. When you nurture your thoughts, strengthen your body, and uplift your spirit, life slowly transforms into a journey filled with peace, purpose, and joy. This is Linkin Park and Invisible.

smash hit from the year 2017, Invisible and Linkin Park. So my friends, we'll be back after the news headlines at exactly 10 for the third and last part of the show. So this is from the Greek charts. Konstantinos with a beautiful Greek song. We'll be back.

Kicking off the third and last part of the show with this new song by Martin Garrix and Ed Sheeran, Repeater. Welcome back, everyone. It's Ghada here up until the hour of 11. I hope you're doing well. If you're driving, take it easy on the roads. If you're stuck in traffic, be patient and enjoy the music. So the cybercrime unit has warned of a new method of digital theft and fraud involving scammers who post links to fake applications on social media platforms, most of which claim to offer access to encrypted football matches. So the unit emphasized that when a user attempts to download the application, the link forces the device to shut down. Upon restarting and entering the device's passcode, the malware immediately seizes control of the device and all its contents, including bank accounts. Furthermore, the unit noted that it is currently investigating several complaints received from individuals who fell victim to this criminal method.

Alev Alev. That's Koksel from the Turkish charts. Alev meaning blaze, something like that. So my friends, the Jordan Travelers team has completed all preparations and arrangements for the Independence Trail 80 kilometers, which will launch today at 5 p.m. from Al-Nashama Park in Marj al-Hamam, reaching the Karakturis Beach over a distance stretching 80 kilometers in celebration of Independence Day. So this trail comes as part of the team's activities aimed at promoting the culture of long-distance walking, fostering a spirit of challenge and belonging, and highlighting the beauty of Jordanian nature alongside the spirit of teamwork. We Will Always Be the Way We Were. It's new by Jack Savarotti.

back to the way we were. Jack Savarotti. So my friends, the Jordan Tourism Board, JTB, announced the launch of a series of promotional events in several international capitals as part of an integrated marketing strategy aimed at strengthening Jordan's presence on the global tourism map. It will include a series of awareness and cultural activities in several international capitals, including London, Moscow, Rome, Madrid, Algiers, New Delhi, and Tokyo, as well as events in Brasilia, Ottawa, and Jakarta. So the JTB's initiative seeks to showcase the kingdom's rich tourism, cultural, and human heritage, in addition to highlighting promising investment opportunities and an interactive or an attractive business environment. So this comes amid broader efforts to expand tourism promotion internationally, leveraging national occasions and global events to highlight Jordan as a safe, diverse destination. So the campaign further promotes national occasions, most notably the kingdom's celebrations marking the 80th anniversary of independence. In addition to the momentum surrounding the participation of the Jordan national football team in the 2026 World Cup.

So my friends, Traffic Operations Department Officer Captain Musab Al-Mirayat said early this morning that the Traffic Department has prepared an advanced traffic management plan to handle traffic movement during Eid al-Adha. Al-Mirayat explained that 1,254 traffic officers and 485 vehicles will participate in implementing the traffic plan. They will be deployed across Amman and other governorates, as well as at entry and exit points of the provinces. So the Eid al-Adha traffic plan will begin on the day of Arafah, with traffic officers managing vehicle movement throughout the holiday period. Officers will be stationed near clothing stores, sweets, shops, bakeries, and various busy locations from the morning of Arafah Day until the end of Eid al-Adha. He further noted that on the first day of Eid, livestock markets will be covered by traffic officers and patrol vehicles to monitor the movement of citizens purchasing sacrificial animals and facilitate traffic flow to and from the site. During the evening hours, traffic efforts will focus heavily on commercial and entertainment areas within markets and public gathering locations.

So my friends with Jordan heading into a long break for Independence Day and Eid al-Adha holiday. Celebrations and national pride are in high gear as the national football team regrouped Thursday, starting the countdown for the 2026 World Cup, the biggest sporting event of the game. Stars playing abroad who have ended club duty have started to converge home to join teammates in their final phase of preparations for the World Cup opening on the 11th of June in Canada, the US and Mexico. Currently world 63rd Jordan, whose squad is dubbed Al-Nashama, will leave home May 28th to play Switzerland on May 31st and Colombia on June 7th in two friendlies ahead of the World Cup Group J matches kicking off June 17th against soccer greats and reigning world champions Argentina, ranked FIFA 3rd, Algeria 28th and Austria 24th. So Jordan's Moroccan coach Jamal Salami announced the lineup that will be finalized next week, dropping four more players by May 30th. Faced with the absence of key players, including star striker Yazan Aimat and Adham Qureshi, both reciprocating from ACL surgery, Musa Tamari, Yazan Al Arab, and Ali Alwan lead the pack together with the return of team captain Ihsan Haddad, who has been out for the season. Others on the latest injury list include Issam Smeri, who excelled in the Arab Cup, as well as Tamer Bani Oude, who plays in the UK. So despite the difficulty of Jordan's group, Salami, a World Cup player with Morocco at France 1998, believes his side are capable of making a strong impression. So in an exclusive interview with FIFA, the Jordan coach reflected on the motions of qualification. He noted, although as a coach he was part of accomplishment in this historic achievement, he underlined, my feelings were relief and happiness. I got the national team and the Jordanian people to feel pride and turning this dream to reality.

right, everyone. The mixture of olive oil and lemon juice enjoys widespread popularity in some health circles, but it is occasionally promoted as a natural remedy for a variety of issues such as kidney and gallbladder stones or digestive disorders. However, despite their prevalence, most of these claims are not backed by strong scientific evidence. While both the olive oil and lemon juice boost high nutritional value, experts emphasize that their true benefits are realized when they are integrated into a balanced diet rather than relied upon a standalone treatment, according to Very Well Health. So it's good for cleansing and detoxing. Cleanse or detox programs are based on the premise that toxins accumulate in the body and can be eliminated through specific dietary changes, such as drinking olive oil mixed with lemon juice. Some of these programs claim to boost energy levels, improve mental health, and even help manage chronic conditions like diabetes. However, experts agree that there is no scientific evidence proving that diet alone can cleanse the body of toxins. Nevertheless, both olive oil and lemon juice contain antioxidants and polyphenols, which are believed to help reduce damage caused by free radicals, unstable molecules that can damage cells and contribute to the development of various health issues. Well, claims regarding the role of this blend in weight loss are frequent, but scientific studies do not directly support this premise. That being said, certain nutrients found in both ingredients are indirectly linked to weight management. Lemon juice contains vitamin C, while olive oil is rich in monounsaturated fatty acids. So research has shown that a deficiency in vitamin C can impair the body's ability to break down fat, a phenomenon observed in some individuals living with obesity. Now, there is a widespread belief that drinking olive oil with lemon juice, particularly on an empty stomach, can help eliminate gallbladder or kidney stones, a claim often attributed to a laxative effect. However, these claims are classified as common myths. There is no scientific evidence supporting the ability of this mixture to break down stones or facilitate their passage. So the best methods for preventing kidney stones remain drinking adequate amounts of water, maintaining a healthy body weight, and adhering to a low sodium diet. No scientific evidence suggests that consuming olive oil with lemon juice directly treats joint pain. Nonetheless, olive oil contains oleic acid, which possesses potent anti-inflammatory properties. The vitamin C in lemon juice has similar effects and may contribute to preventing inflammatory joint pain while supporting joint health in individuals with chronic conditions. Now, definitive scientific proof that this mixture improves digestion is lacking. However, some studies suggest that olive oil may be beneficial for individuals with inflammatory bowel disease, IBD. On the other hand, my

friends, the vitamin C in lemon juice can enhance the absorption of certain nutrients such as non-hem iron, particularly individuals suffering from nutrient malabsorption.

So studies indicate that olive oil and olive leaf extract may contribute to preventing hypertension, high blood pressure. Additionally, the vitamin C in lemon juice plays a supportive role in heart health.

my friends, gold prices in the local market declined by 30 piastres yesterday, according to the General Association for Owners of Jewelry and Gemstone Shops. So the selling price of 1 gram of 21 carat gold, the most sought after by citizens in the local market, reached 91.7 JD at jewelry shops, while the buying price stood at 87.3 JD. The selling prices per gram for 24 carat and 18 carat were 105 JD and 81 JD.

will celebrate the kingdom's 80th Independence Day tomorrow, Monday, marking eight decades of state building and comprehensive modernization under the Hashemite leadership while maintaining national stability despite ongoing regional crises. So since independence, Jordan has expanded its state institutions, strengthened national unity, and advanced its socioeconomic capabilities. Over the past eight decades, the country has registered developments across education, healthcare, and infrastructure, maintaining domestic security and sustainable growth despite regional and international shifts. So under King Abdullah II, the state has managed the severe economic and geopolitical pressures driven by constructive regional refugee crises. So domestically, the kingdom continues its political and legislative modernization to enhance democratic participation, supported by a judicial system focused on transparency and the rule of law. Economically, current initiatives focus on expanding the free market economy, attracting foreign direct investments, and leveraging the private sector to combat poverty and unemployment. So tomorrow, my friends, I'm going to be here, inshallah, to celebrate the kingdom's 80th Independence Day. So be there.

Well, today, my friends, is International Brothers Day. The bond between siblings is naturally very strong. Growing up together, getting into trouble, playing games together, the competitiveness between you. Perhaps you have just one brother, perhaps you have lots, perhaps none. Maybe you have a friend as one. Today is the time to reflect on the ways in which your sibling has enriched your life.

sweet bird. So on Brother's Day, get in touch with your brother or someone you think of as one and spend some quality time together in person or virtually.

So my friends, I guess my time is up for now. I would like to thank all of you for tuning in. I'll be back tomorrow morning, inshallah, if all goes well, celebrating Jordan's Independence Day. Be there for me. Enjoy your holiday to the max. May God refresh your soul with positivity and fill your life with peace that never fades. Much love from the capital, Amman. Ghada's out. Ciao, everyone. See you tomorrow morning.

Good morning, I'm Ghada Shakhdih with the 11 a.m. news summary from Radio Jordan in Amman. Prime Minister Jaafar Hassan inaugurated yesterday the Red Sea Corniche on the occasion of Jordan's 80th independence anniversary. Spanning an area of 600 dirhams, the Corniche is one of several recreational and leisure projects that offers alternatives for domestic tourism for citizens in the region in line with the highest standards. During a tour, Hassan directed the completion of various sports fields along the Dead Sea Corniche, in addition to existing facilities for opening to the public during the summer. The premier also inaugurated the Dead Sea tourist beach about 7 kilometers from the Corniche, covering an area of about 240 dirhams, after undergoing comprehensive development and reopening to the public following a 7-year closure. In the central Gaza Strip, 3 Palestinians from the same family, including a 1-year-old child, were killed and several others injured early today in an Israeli airstrike on a Sirat refugee camp. Earlier, an Israeli strike killed 6 Palestinians, including 5 police officers in the northern Gaza Strip, as Israel continues its attacks across the coastal enclave. Security sources say several people were also wounded in yesterday's attack, targeting a police position near the Sheikh Radwan area in northern Gaza. U.S. President Donald Trump has said that a memorandum of understanding aimed at ending the U.S. conflict with Iran has been largely negotiated. Trump also said on social media that the deal includes provisions to reopen the Strait of Hormuz, adding that the agreement is still awaiting finalization by U.S. and Iranian negotiators, along with several other countries. Iran, for its part, said a potential deal with Washington stipulates that the number of ships able to transit the Strait of Hormuz would return to the pre-war level within 30 days, and part of Iran's frozen funds must be released in the first. In Pakistan, at least 24 people have been killed and more than 40 injured in a bomb blast at a railway station in Quetta in southwestern of the country. Police said the blast took place inside the railway station when the Peshawar-bound express was about to leave for its destination. In other news, Russia struck Ukraine's capital, Kyiv, with a massive wave of missiles and drones, killing 4 people in the city and surrounding region. Local officials said 56 had been injured in the attacks and that more than 40 locations in the city had been damaged. And finally, sunny and mild weather across most areas with relatively hot conditions in the Jordan Valley, the Red Sea and Aqaba. Northwesterly moderate winds are expected to become active at times, stirring up dust in desert regions. Temperatures register a high of 24 degrees in Amman and 35 in the Jordan Valley and Aqaba. And that's the end of the news that came away from Radio Jordan in Amman at 3 minutes past 11. 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

Though this season of her life had been cold, lonely, and tough, though she slipped back into a darkness she had hoped by now to have overcome, she had learned a beautiful lesson as she kissed her girls goodbye and thanked them for getting her out the house. That maybe...

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1: in Amman, 99.7 in Aqaba, 90.9 in the north, 96.1 in the Dead Sea and the Jordan Valley, and worldwide, jrtv.gov.co
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12 PM, this is Radio Jordan broadcasting from Amman. Ismail Sidi King participates in a joint call with the US President and world leaders. The Prime Minister inaugurates the Dead Sea Corniche on the occasion of the Kingdom's 80th Independence Day. An Israeli airstrike kills 3 Palestinians in the Gaza Strip. And the U.S. President says a memorandum of understanding aimed at ending the U.S. conflict with Iran has been largely negotiated. Those were the headlines, and following are the details. Ismail Sidi King Abdullah took part in a joint call with world leaders, including the U.S. President Donald Trump. Yesterday's call addressed ways to sustain the ceasefire agreement between the U.S. and Iran, as well as ways to achieve comprehensive and lasting calm that restores stability to the region. The leaders of Bahrain, Qatar, the United Arab Emirates, Egypt, Saudi Arabia, Turkey, and Pakistan took part in the call. Prime Minister Jafar Hassan inaugurated yesterday the Dead Sea Corniche on the occasion of Jordan's 80th independence anniversary. Spanning an area of 600 dunams, the Corniche is one of several recreational and leisure projects that offer an alternative for domestic tourism for citizens in line with the highest standards. During a tour, Hassan directed the completion of various sports fields along the Dead Sea Corniche, in addition to existing facilities for opening to the public during the summer. The premier also inaugurated the Dead Sea Tourist Beach, about 7 kilometers from the Corniche, covering an area of about 240 dunams, after undergoing comprehensive development and reopening to the public following a 7-year closure. Minister of Foreign Affairs and Expatriates Ayman Safadi received phone calls from his Qatari and Kuwaiti counterparts. During the calls, the ministers discussed the latest regional developments, ongoing efforts to de-escalate tensions, and ways to strengthen regional and international security and stability. They also discussed prospects for enhancing bilateral cooperation between the brotherly countries. Jordan expressed condolences to the government and people of China following the explosion at a local mine, or rather a coal mine, in Shanxi province in northern China. Spokesperson of the Ministry of Foreign Affairs and Expatriates, Fuad Al-Majali, affirmed Jordan's solidarity and full support for China, extending condolences to the families of the victims. He wished a speedy recovery to those injured and expressed hopes for the safe return of the missing. In the central Gaza Strip, 3 Palestinians from the same family were killed and several others injured early today.

in an Israeli airstrike on the Nusayrat refugee camp. Earlier, an Israeli strike killed 6 Palestinians, including 5 police officers, in the northern Gaza Strip. Security sources say several people were also wounded in yesterday's attack, targeting a police position near the Sheikh Radwan area in northern Gaza. Israeli warplanes carried out airstrikes on villages and towns in southern Lebanon and the western Biqa Valley, killing 10 people and injuring 33 others. The Lebanese army stated that one soldier sustained moderate injuries following an Israeli strike targeting army barracks in Nabatiya city. Lebanon's Ministry of Health said the death toll from Israeli aggression between March 2nd and May 23rd has risen to 3,123, with 9,506 others wounded. U.S. President Donald Trump said a memorandum of understanding aimed at ending the U.S. conflict with Iran has been largely negotiated. Trump also wrote on Truth Social that the deal includes provisions to reopen the Strait of Hormuz, adding that the agreement is still awaiting finalization by U.S. and Iranian negotiators, along with several other countries. Iran's state-affiliated Fars news agency disputed Trump's announcement, reporting that the Strait of Hormuz will remain under Iranian control, according to the latest version of the proposal exchanged between the U.S. and Iran. At least 24 people have been killed in a bomb blast at a railway station in Quetta in southwestern Pakistan. Police said more than 50 people were injured in the explosion, which derailed a cargo train and was followed by gunfire. Russia struck Ukraine's capital, Kyiv, with a massive wave of missiles and drones, killing 4 people in the city and surrounding region. Local officials said 56 people had been injured in the attacks and that more than 40 locations in the city had been damaged. To look at the weather forecast, sunny and mild weather conditions expected across most parts of the country today. Relatively hot conditions in the Jordan Valley, the Dead Sea, and Aqaba. Highs expected for today, 24 Celsius in Amman, 35 in Aqaba. To wrap up, here's a look at the headlines again. His Majesty the King participates in a joint call with the U.S. President and world leaders. The Prime Minister inaugurates the Dead Sea Corniche on the occasion of the kingdom's 80th Independence Day. An Israeli airstrike kills 3 Palestinians in the Gaza Strip. And the U.S. President says a memorandum of understanding aimed at ending the U.S. conflict with Iran has been largely negotiated.

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2 PM news headlines. This is Radio Jordan in Amman. Good afternoon and welcome. The King participates in a joint call that brought together the US President Donald Trump and some world leaders. The Prime Minister inaugurates the Dead Sea Corniche on the occasion of the country's 80th Independence Day. The foreign minister holds talks with his Venezuelan counterpart in Amman, which included the signing of 4 agreements and memos of cooperation. Israeli strikes in Gaza kill 3 Palestinians, including a child, and injure several others. 2 people have been killed and 4 others injured in Israeli airstrikes targeting southern Lebanon. The U.S. Secretary of State says an announcement was possible later today on a deal with Iran that could formally end the Middle East war. At least 24 people have been killed in a blast targeting a train carrying military personnel in Pakistan's turbulent southwestern province of Baluchistan. And Russia pounds Kyiv with a massive missile and drone attack that killed 4 people after President Vladimir Putin threatened retaliation for strikes in Russian-occupied eastern Ukraine.

Hello, it's Ray here. Please get nice and comfortable and lock your phones, because the story is about to begin. Ladies and gentlemen, I'm gonna tell you about one of the many men. Name is irrelevant, height is irrelevant. He was 1 out of 10, I wish that I knew it then. I'm still recovering. Truly invulnerable, I love a sentiment. Quickly I opened up, I learned my lesson then. Thought I was safe again, thought he was innocent. I was so wrong. I can't deny I was stuck in a daze. Terrible phase, it was convincing though.

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0: 3 p.m. news summary. This is Radio Jordan in Amman. Hello and welcome. Foreign Minister Ayman Safadi has held expanded talks in Amman with his Venezuelan counterpart Ivan Gale, focusing on practical steps toward broader cooperation. Speaking at a joint press conference, Safadi announced that the two countries signed 4 memoranda of understanding, describing them as a first step toward advancing political relations. A pre-dawn Israeli airstrike has killed 3 members of a Palestinian family, including a 1-year-old child, in Ansarat refugee camp in central Gaza. Al-Aqsa Martyrs Hospital in Deir al-Balah said around 10 people were wounded. Meanwhile, medical sources say a Palestinian man was killed by Israeli sniper fire in Jabalia in the northern Gaza Strip. U.S. President Donald Trump says Washington and Iran have largely negotiated a memorandum of understanding on a peace deal that would reopen the Strait of Hormuz. Trump posted on social media that the emerging agreement would reopen the strait. Meantime, U.S. Secretary of State Mark Rubio says an announcement is possible later today on a deal with Iran that could formally end the Middle East war. At least 24 people have been killed in a blast targeting a train carrying military personnel in Pakistan's turbulent southwestern province of Balochistan. Army servicemen were among the victims in the attack in the provincial capital Quetta, which left more than 70 people injured. The separatist militant group Baloch Liberation Army, or BLA, said in a statement to media that it carried out the attack and described it as a suicide bombing. In other news, Russia pounded Kyiv with a massive missile and drone attack that killed 4 people after President Vladimir Putin threatened retaliation for strikes in Russian-occupied eastern Ukraine. Multiple rounds of loud explosions were heard in the Ukrainian capital throughout the early hours of the morning. In a barrage, the Air Force said involved 600 drones and 90 missiles. Finally, relatively cold weather is forecast for much of the highlands and the hilly areas, moderate elsewhere in the country. Lows at 14 degrees Celsius in Amman, 20 in Aqaba and the Jordan Valley. Thank you so much for your time.
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0: What's on your mind? That's what I thought. Banging out more rock. Hey, we only stop the music when we feel like it. And right now, we don't feel like doing that.
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4 p.m. news headlines. This is Radio Jordan in Amman. Hello and welcome. The foreign ministers of Jordan and a number of Arab and Muslim countries condemn this step taken by the so-called Somaliland region to open a purported embassy in occupied Jerusalem. The foreign minister holds talks with his Venezuelan counterpart in Amman, which included the signing of 4 agreements and memos of cooperation. Israeli strikes in the Gaza Strip kill 3 Palestinians, including a child, and injure several others. The U.S. Secretary of State says an announcement is possible later today on a deal with Iran that could formally end the Middle East war. At least 24 people have been killed in a blast targeting a train carrying military personnel in Pakistan's southwestern province of Balochistan. And Russia pounds Kiev with a massive missile and drone attack that killed 4 people after President Vladimir Putin threatened retaliation for strikes in Russian-occupied eastern Ukraine.

Go, children of the Lenape. The anger of the Manitou is not done. And yet, the night has come.

5 p.m. news summary. This is Radio Jordan in Amman. I am Raad Labdouj. Hello and welcome. His Majesty King Abdullah II has received Venezuelan Foreign Minister Ivan Gil Pinto. The meeting addressed the relations between Jordan and Venezuela, ways of strengthening cooperation, as well as key regional and international developments. Earlier, Foreign Minister Ayman al-Safadi held expanded talks in Amman with his Venezuelan counterpart, focusing on practical steps aimed at advancing bilateral relations toward broader cooperation. Speaking during a joint press conference, Safadi announced that the two countries signed 4 memos of understanding, describing them as a first step toward advancing political relations. The foreign ministers of Jordan and a number of Arab and Muslim countries strongly condemned the illegal and unacceptable step taken by the so-called Somaliland region in opening a purported embassy in occupied Jerusalem. In a joint statement, the ministers of Jordan, Indonesia, Pakistan, Turkey, Algeria, Djibouti, Saudi Arabia, Sudan, Somalia, Oman, Palestine, Qatar, Lebanon, Egypt, and Yemen said the step violates international law and United Nations resolutions and undermines the legal and historical status quo in Jerusalem. A pre-dawn Israeli airstrike killed 3 members of a Palestinian family, including a child in Ansirat refugee camp in central Gaza. Al-Aqsa Martyrs Hospital in Deir el-Balah said around 10 people were wounded. Meanwhile, medical sources say a Palestinian man was killed by Israeli sniper fire in Jabalia in northern Gaza. U.S. President Donald Trump says Washington and Iran have largely negotiated a memo of understanding on a peace deal that would reopen the Strait of Hormuz. Trump posted on Truth Social that the emerging agreement would reopen the strait. Meanwhile, U.S. Secretary of State Marco Rubio says an announcement is possible later today on a deal with Iran that could formally end the Middle East war. At least 1 to 4 people were killed in a blast targeting a train carrying military personnel in Pakistan's turbulent southwestern province of Baluchistan. Army servicemen were among the victims in the attack in the provincial capital Quetta, which left more than 70 people injured. The separatist militant group Baluch Liberation Army said in a statement to media that it carried out the attack and described it as a suicide bombing. Finally, relatively cold weather is expected in the hilly areas in the plains tonight, fair elsewhere in the country. Lows at 14 degrees Celsius in Amman, 20 degrees forecast for much of the Jordan Valley and the Gulf city of Aqaba. Thank you so much for your time.

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That maybe

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6 p.m. This is Radio Jordan in Amman. Begin with the headlines. His Majesty the King stresses the need to step up international efforts to sustain and consolidate the ceasefire between the United States and Iran. The King discusses with the Venezuelan Foreign Minister ways of strengthening cooperation as well as regional and international developments. And the foreign ministers of Jordan and a number of countries strongly condemn the step taken by the so-called Somaliland region to open an embassy in occupied Jerusalem. To the details, hello and welcome. His Majesty King Abdullah II and French President Emmanuel Macron discussed current developments in the region. During a phone call, King Abdullah emphasized the need to step up international efforts to sustain and consolidate the ceasefire between the United States and Iran in order to restore security and stability to the region. His Majesty the King has received Venezuela Foreign Minister Ivan Gil Pinto. The meeting that addressed the relations between Jordan and Venezuela, ways of strengthening cooperation across a number of sectors, as well as key regional and international developments. Foreign Minister Amin Safadi also held expanded talks in Amman with the Venezuelan minister, focusing on strengthening bilateral ties and expanding cooperation. The two sides signed 4 memorandums of understanding covering agriculture, regular political consultations, cooperation between diplomatic institutes, and the creation of a joint economic cooperation committee.

Speaking during a joint press conference, Safadi said Jordan and Venezuela share more than 70 years of relations and stressed there are significant opportunities to deepen cooperation in areas including investment, energy, agriculture, culture, and information technology. He also announced ongoing work on agreements related to double taxation, investment protection, and visa exemptions, as well as plans to establish a joint business council. The foreign ministers of Jordan and a number of Arab and Muslim countries strongly condemned the illegal and unacceptable step taken by the so-called Somaliland region in opening a purported embassy in occupied Jerusalem. In a joint statement, the ministers of Jordan, Indonesia, Pakistan, Turkey, Algeria, Djibouti, Saudi Arabia, Sudan, Somalia, Oman, Palestine, Qatar, Lebanon, Egypt, and Yemen said the step violates international law and UN resolutions and undermines the legal and historical status of Jerusalem. The ministers reiterated their rejection of any unilateral actions that could impose a new reality in the city, stressing that East Jerusalem remains occupied Palestinian territory since 1967 and that any attempts to change its status quo are null and void. The statement also reaffirmed support for Somalia's sovereignty and territorial integrity, rejecting any actions seen as undermining its unity. A pre-dawn Israeli airstrike has killed three members of a Palestinian family, including a child in Ansarat refugee camp in central Gaza. Al-Aqsa Martyrs Hospital in Deir el-Balah said it received the bodies of a couple and their infant after an Israeli strike hit a residential apartment in Ansarat camp before dawn. The hospital said around 10 other people were wounded. Meanwhile, medical sources said a Palestinian man was killed by Israeli sniper fire in Jabalia, in northern Gaza. Israeli strikes hit Lebanon today, both before and after Israel's military issued an evacuation warning for 10 villages in the south and east of the country. The Israeli military has continued to strike what it says are Hezbollah targets in Lebanon, despite a ceasefire that began on April 17th and was recently extended for several weeks. Hezbollah has also maintained attacks on Israeli targets in southern Lebanon and across the border, including firing rockets today at Israeli troops operating on Lebanese territory. U.S. President Donald Trump says Washington and Iran have largely negotiated a memo of understanding on a peace deal that would reopen the Strait of Hormuz, as expectations rose that a turning point might be imminent in the three-month-old war. Trump posted on Truth Social that the emerging agreement would reopen the strait. Meanwhile, U.S. Secretary of State Marco Rubio says an announcement is possible later today on a deal with Iran that could formally end the Middle East war. At least 24 people have been killed in a blast targeting a train carrying military personnel in Pakistan's southwestern province of Baluchistan. Army servicemen were among the victims in the attack in the provincial capital, Quetta, which left more than 70 people injured. The separatist militant group Baluch Liberation Army said in a statement to media that it carried out the attack and described it as suicide bombing. In other news, Russia pounded Kyiv with a massive missile and drone attack that killed four people after President Vladimir Putin threatened retaliation for strikes in Russian-occupied eastern Ukraine. Multiple rounds of loud explosions were heard in the Ukrainian capital throughout the early hours of the morning in a barrage of air force said involved 600 drones and 90 missiles. Ukraine had been expecting a major attack after its own forces launched a drone barrage in the Russian-occupied east of the country, which Moscow said hit a college dormitory and killed at least 18 people. Finally, the weather forecast. Relatively cold weather is expected in the hilly areas and the plains tonight, fair elsewhere in the country. Lows at 14 degrees Celsius in Amman, 20 in Aqaba in the Jordan Valley. Fair conditions are forecast for much of the highlands in the hilly areas tomorrow and relatively hot in Aqaba in the Jordan Valley. Highs tomorrow peak at 25 degrees Celsius in Amman, 36 in Aqaba and much of the Jordan Valley. To end the news, our top stories once again. His Majesty the King stresses the need to step up international efforts to sustain and consolidate the ceasefire between the United States.

0: United States and Iran. The King discusses with the Venezuelan Foreign Minister ways of strengthening cooperation as well as regional and international developments. And the foreign ministers of Jordan and a number of Arab and friendly countries condemn the step taken by the so-called Somaliland region to open an embassy in occupied Jerusalem. Thank you so much for your time.
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1: in Amman, 99.7 in Aqaba, 90.9 in the north, 96.1 in the Dead Sea and the Jordan Valley, and worldwide, jrtv.gov.au
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